Mozart's brilliant overture to his opera The Marriage of Figaro. Renaud Capuçon led the Lausanne Chamber Orchestra. Our concert for you today comes from the Beaulieu Theater in Switzerland. And it continues now with more Mozart. This time, pianist Igor Levit will join the orchestra for the Piano Concerto No. 21. Composed in Vienna, the Concerto No. 21 was quite the departure from Mozart's previous concerto. Where the 20th was fiery and passionate, this concerto is imbued with calm and majesty. It's a masterpiece that continues to charm audiences more than two centuries after it was written. At the piano, bringing his own interpretation of the work, is Igor Levit. Here he is with the Lausanne Chamber Orchestra and conductor Renaud Capuçon. From the Beaulieu Theater, here is Mozart's Piano Concerto No. 21.

Mozart's dazzling Piano Concerto No. 21. Performing with pianist Igor Levit was the Lausanne Chamber Orchestra and conductor Renaud Capuçon from a concert at the Beaulieu Theater in Lausanne. Winner of the prestigious Gilmour Artist Award in 2018, Igor Levit has toured the world as a piano soloist, working with some of the great orchestras. And in October, he'll begin a cycle performing all of the Beethoven sonatas. The cycle will be heard in New York, London, Vienna, Berlin, Munich, Hamburg, and North Rhine-Westphalia. Igor Levit is still on stage, and it looks like he'll be performing an encore. Let's listen.

A meditative adagio from the Songs Without Words of Felix Mendelssohn. Heard as an encore there, performed by Igor Levit at the Beaulieu Theater in Lausanne. Next week, we head to the Kissingen Summer Festival in Germany for the festival's opening concert. Yvonne Fischer leads the Budapest Festival Orchestra in Schumann's lively Third Symphony and Prokofiev's Overture on Hebrew Themes. And pianist Elizabeth Leonskaya will be soloist in the Piano Concerto No. 24 by Mozart. I hope you'll be listening. I'm Jan Weller, and shortly from our concert in Switzerland with the Lausanne Chamber Orchestra, we'll hear Haydn's final orchestral work, his Symphony No. 104, the London Symphony. Located in the heart of Lausanne, the Beaulieu Theatre is much more than a stage. It's become one of the artistic centers of Switzerland.

The National Weather Service in Burlington has issued a severe thunderstorm warning for Lanoil County in northwestern Vermont, Caledonia County in northeastern Vermont, southern Orleans County in northeastern Vermont, southern Essex County in northeastern Vermont, northeastern Washington County in central Vermont, until 9:30 p.m. At 8:29 p.m., a severe thunderstorm was located over East Craftsbury, moving east at 40 miles per hour. Hazard, 60 miles per hour wind gusts and nickel-size hail. Source, radar indicated. Impact, expects damage to trees and power lines. Locations impacted include St. Johnsbury, Linden, Morrisville, Johnson Village, Glover, Albany, Burke, Hyde Park, Greensboro Bend, Cabot Village, West Burke Village, Granby, Morrisville Village, Woodbury, Cabot, Kirby, Willoughby, Johnson, Barton Village, and Albany Village. For your protection, move to an interior room on the lowest floor of a building. Torrential rainfall is occurring with this storm and may lead to flash flooding. Do not drive your vehicle through flooded roadways.

bringing our concert from the Beaulieu Theatre to a majestic close. That was the London Symphony, the Symphony No. 104 by Franz Joseph Haydn. The Lausanne Chamber Orchestra was led by its artistic director, Renaud Capuçon. But we aren't finished with this great orchestra just yet. We have time for two more works. First, Renaud Capuçon is both conductor and soloist in the Violin Concerto in G Major by Joseph Bologna, a.k.a. the Chevalier de Saint-Georges.

The National Weather Service in Burlington has issued a flash flood warning for northeastern Chittenden County in northwestern Vermont, west central Limoilo County in northwestern Vermont until 12:15 a.m. At 9:11 p.m., Doppler radar indicated thunderstorms producing heavy rain across the warned area. Between 1.75 and 2.5 inches of rain have fallen. Additional rainfall amounts up to 0.5 inches are possible in the warned area. Flash flooding is ongoing or expected to begin shortly. Hazard: flash flooding caused by thunderstorms. Source: radar. Impact: flash flooding of small creeks and streams, urban areas, highways, streets, and underpasses, as well as other poor drainage and low-lying areas. Some locations that will experience flash flooding include Cambridge, Jeffersonville Village, Cambridge Village, Underhill, Jeffersonville, South Cambridge, Cambridge Junction, and Pleasant Valley. Turn around, don't drown when encountering flooded roads. Most flood deaths occur in vehicles,

Serving as both conductor and soloist, that was Renaud Capuçon with the Lausanne Chamber Orchestra in the Violin Concerto in G Major by Joseph Bologna, the Chevalier de Saint-Georges. We'll finish our time with this great chamber orchestra with a work by the English composer Dame Ethel Smythe, who was also a leading suffragist. Joshua Weilerstein leads the orchestra in her Serenade in D.

The gorgeous Serenade in D by Ethel Smythe. The Lausanne Chamber Orchestra was conducted by Joshua Weilerstein, finishing up our time with this orchestra. This program was produced by Daniel Goldberg. Special thanks to Rebecca Neistat and the WFMT Radio Network team. The executive producer is Roger White. Today's program comes from a partnership with the European Broadcasting Union and Swiss Radio and Television. Next week, we're off to Germany for the opening concert of the Kissingen Summer Festival. Yvonne Fischer leads the Budapest Festival Orchestra in Schumann's Third Symphony and Prokofiev's Overture on Hebrew Themes. And pianist Elizabeth Leonskaya will be soloist in the 24th Piano Concerto by Mozart. I'm Jan Weller. I hope you'll be listening.

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The news has reached us tonight that our president snuck out of Turkey in an airplane catering cart amidst a possible threat against his life. While, of course, this is serious news, can you imagine the writers' rooms all abuzz in late-night television this week? And so many of them who are, I'm sure, sad that their programs are already pre-taped, not be able to cash in on the possible humor of that one. A version of Romeo and Juliet, perhaps, where Romeo snuck in via a catering cart.

to Juliet's abode. We'll listen to some music of Tchaikovsky coming up. His Romeo and Juliet fantasy overture on the way tonight. And there's music of Rautavaara coming up as well, and this is the Danish string quartet.

Danish String Quartet, one of their beautiful arrangements of a folk tune, that tune, Lasse in Leiby. Good evening, I'm Steve Seal, and thank you for joining me for good listening for late on a Monday evening. A chestnut, to be sure, from Tchaikovsky in just about 10 minutes, and some of the final music written by the Finnish composer Anu-Juhani Rautavaara, characteristically magnificent sounds played by violinist Hilary Hahn later on. This is Ivar Bolton and the Basel Symphony Orchestra with music of Luigi Cherubini from his opera Eliza.

0: Eliza, or The Voyage to the Glaciers of Mount St. Bernard, by Luigi Cherubini. Not the best known piece, but good music. The Basel Symphony Orchestra, conducted by Ivor Bolton.
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1: There's a quote that comes from a colleague of mine, which is that everybody loves classical music. It's just not that everybody knows it. See, now I messed it up there. Everybody doesn't, not everyone knows it yet. It's something like that. You get the general gist of it. I would have a corollary to that, which is everybody knows this piece. They just might not know who wrote it. And certainly by the time that the big climactic moments of this piece arrive, absolutely everybody knows it. And it's shorthand. It's become shorthand for romance and delirious infatuation. Here's the Romeo and Juliet Fantasy Overture by Tchaikovsky.

0: Romeo and Juliet Fantasy Overture by Tchaikovsky. That was the LA Philharmonic, led by Andre Previn.
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1: This is from the Dutch pianist and composer Rosie Wertheim. 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

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Is it water? Sounds like water. From the Dutch composer and pianist Rosie Wertheim, played there by Naoko Christakato. I know Jahni Rautavaara left these two pieces almost complete at his death in 2016. They were prepared for performance by his fellow composer Kalevi Aho and premiered by the violinist Hilary Hahn. We'll hear one of them. Or no, I'll play you both. Why not? Two serenades by Rautavaara.

0: Hilary Hahn with two serenades by Raoul Tavara.
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Music says the unsayable, expresses the unexpressible. Truthfully, all good art does that. There are innumerable questions in life, questions of why. Art that endures doesn't seek pat answers, but acknowledges the question. And it's that idea that we'll explore this week with this profound music of Anna Klein, inspired by the poetry of Rumi, as well as Victoria Bond and a 20th century classic by Charles Ives. Questions and answers on this edition of Extra Eclectic. I'm Steve Seal. Stay close. This piece by Jake Runnestad is based on poetry of Rilke, and it's Live the Questions.

Live the Questions by Jake Runnestad. It's extra eclectic, where classical music is always arriving. I'm Steve Seal. Questions and answers this week. More the former than the latter, though, as it's the questions that so much art is about. Anna Klein is inspired by the poetry of Rumi, coming up in a few minutes in one of her most achingly beautiful works. And while this show is primarily about new classical music, we would be remiss if we didn't listen to a very significant 20th century work on this subject, as Charles Ives seems to set the stage for the unanswerability of all the questions in this piece. And a trumpet appears, trying in vain to answer, and is not successful. The Unanswered Question by Charles Ives, and it's the late, great Michael Tilson Thomas here with the Chicago Symphony and trumpeter Adolf Herseth.

0: The Unanswered Question by Charles Ives. Michael Tilson Thomas led the Chicago Symphony Orchestra. Solo trumpeter was Adolphe Herseth.
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1: Just like a good piece of music, poetry is usually not trying to answer a question, but simply pose it, or at least outline the contours of something, and the frisson comes from the tension that arises from that. Anna Klein was inspired by a poem by Rumi in this next piece, and each of the sections of the work ostensibly responses to the individual lines of the poem, which reads, "Dance when you're broken open, dance if you've torn the bandage off, dance in the middle of the fighting, dance in your blood, dance when you're perfectly free." Dance by Anna Klein, played here by cellist Inbal Segev with the London Philharmonic, conducted by Marin Alsop on Extra Eclectic.

The National Weather Service in Burlington has issued a severe thunderstorm warning for southeastern Clinton County in northern New York, northeastern Essex County in northern New York, southern Lamoille County in northwestern Vermont, north-central Orange County in central Vermont, southwestern Caledonia County in northeastern Vermont, north-central Addison County in central Vermont, Chittenden County in northwestern Vermont, Washington County in central Vermont, until 12:30 a.m. At 11:31 p.m., a severe thunderstorm was located over Hatch Point, moving east at 50 miles per hour. Hazard, 60 miles per hour wind gusts. Source, radar indicated. Impact, expect damage to trees and power lines. Locations impacted include Essex Junction, Barrie, South Burlington, Burlington International Airport, Burlington, Montpelier, Calais, Willsboro, Orange, Winooski, Moncton Ridge, Waterbury Village, Websterville, Essex Junction Village, Williston, Worcester, Middlesex, Marshfield, Cabot Village, and Hinesburg. For your protection, move to an interior room on the lowest floor of a building. If on or near Lake Champlain, get away from the water and move indoors or inside a vehicle. Remember, lightning can strike out to 15 miles from the parent thunderstorm. If you can hear thunder, you are close enough to be struck by lightning. Move to safe shelter now. Do not be caught on the water in the thunderstorm.

0: Dance by Anna Klein, inspired by the poems of Rumi. Ian Barsegev played the cello with the London Philharmonic, conducted by Marin Alsop. It's Extra Eclectic.
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If another dance piece here, and this is from Victoria Bond. Her work Dancing on Glass is based on the Chinese folk song Liu Yang River. She reminds us a favorite of street musicians who often sing it unaccompanied in China. And because the song refers to nine turns that the river makes, the piece is divided into nine sections. And it's for violin, viola, and cello, Anna Cromwell violin, Lisa Nelson viola, and Mira Frisch cello, Dancing on Glass by Victoria Bond.

0: That's called Dancing on Glass by Victoria Bond. Violinist Anna Cromwell, violist Lisa Nelson, and cellist Mira Frisch. 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Jennifer Allen puts together the playlists on the show. I'm Steve Seal. 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
1: This is called Who Say, written collectively by and performed by Why Music.

That's Group Y Music with a collectively composed piece called Who Say. It's Extra Eclectic. I'm Steve Seal. Mystery and the uncertain on this week's edition of the show as we explore unanswerable questions. And first I have the Ataka Quartet with a piece that is co-written here by a couple of South Korean musicians. First, the South Korean singer-songwriter and composer Summer Soul. I'm not sure what her real name is, but I can tell you that the other co-writer of this work, Mid-Air Thief, has released a bunch of records completely pseudonymously and refuses to disclose their age, birth name, place of residence. They've never shown their face as well, so that's all I can tell you about Mid-Air Thief, other than the fact that they're a South Korean musician. So here's a piece by the two of them called Why, played by the Ataka Quartet.

the Ataka Quartet, bolstered by some electronic touches there as well, with a piece co-written by the South Korean musicians Summer Soul and Mid-Air Thief called Why. It's really the fundamental question of all questions, isn't it? And I suppose an answer would be fate. Sometimes, if you believe in fate. That is the name of this piece by Philippe Tellez, who is a Colombian-Canadian composer and orchestrator who works in film, television, video games, and writes for the concert hall as well. The Take 5 Ensemble with Fate by Philippe Tellez.

Well, the idea of fate doesn't seem all that ominous in that piece by Philippe Telles. It's called Fate, and we heard it played by the Take Five Ensemble. 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

Where Life and Death May Dwell, by Snorri Sigfus Byrgesson, played there by Víkingur Ólafsson. That was an all-Icelandic affair. Unanswerable questions on this week's edition of Extra Eclectic.

A child said, "What is the grass, fetching it to me with full hands?" How could I answer the child? I do not know what it is any more than he. I guess it must be the flag of my disposition, out of hopeful green stuff woven. This section of Walt Whitman's Song of Myself, A Child Said, What is the Grass?, set here by the Estonian composer Toivo Tulev and sung for us by The Crossing, led by Donald Nally.

A Child Said, What is the Grass? By the Estonian composer Toivo Tulev, setting the words of Walt Whitman from Song of Myself 6, and sung there by the amazing choral group The Crossing, led by their founder Donald Nally. Unanswerable questions on this week's edition of Extra Eclectic. I'm Steve Seal. Speaking of some things said, this is a piece called What Was Said by Ashley Bathgate and Paul Fowler, played here by that cellist and pianist.

cellist Ashley Bathgate and pianist Paul Fowler with a composition of their own entitled What Was Said. And now for a response, definitely, to Charles Ives' The Unanswered Question, which is a piece that was first released on an album in 1980 by the computer music composer Laurie Spiegel, entitled The Unquestioned Answer. And the background of the piece is almost impenetrable. I don't really comprehend it myself. This is a lot of music that was designed very meticulously by computer codes. Laurie Spiegel worked at Bell Labs in the 1970s and wrote computer music. Suffice to say, though, this is an arrangement for organ by James McVinney, who plays it here for us. The Unquestioned Answer by Laurie Spiegel.

0: The Unquestioned Answer by Laurie Spiegel, her answer to Charles Ives, and that performance from organist James McVinney. Jennifer Allen puts together the playlists for the show. I'm Steve Seal. Thank you for listening to Extra Eclectic.
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What determines your happiness? I guess it could depend on the day, and sometimes the weather. The weather can influence the mood and happiness, because haven't you noticed the difference between a bright and sunny day and a cloudy and rainy day? For you, it might be pure joy when you see the faces of your family around the dinner table, enjoying good conversation and good food together. Maybe it's a little bit of alone time and getting lost in a good book. For pianist Lisa Smirnova, she says the idea of happiness is when she is entirely occupied with whatever she's doing in the moment, and it seems like nothing else even exists. Truly living in every moment in the present. And of course, Smirnova says this can't last every single moment of every day, but when she has it, it's something to treasure and hold on to. If music brings you happiness, we'll enjoy a performance now by Lisa Smirnova. She'll play George Friedrich Handel's Keyboard Concerto No. 8.

0: George Friedrich Handel's Keyboard Suite No. 8. That was pianist Lisa Smirnova on Music Through the Night. I'm Jalene Kahn. How you doing tonight? I hope you're doing well and enjoying the performances. Coming up, we're going to hear a symphony by Rachmaninoff, and it's kind of a miracle that this symphony even exists. The story of how it came to be, coming up in about 5 minutes.
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The Lake at Evening by Charles Tomlinson Griffiths. Joanne Folletta conducted the Buffalo Philharmonic Orchestra on Music Through the Night. Sergei Rachmaninoff experienced decades of emotional insecurities about his symphonies. His first symphony had a disastrous premiere, and it really messed with his self-confidence. His second symphony was successful, but he was still a bit weary. It would be 30 years in between his first and his third symphony, and this is that Symphony No. 3 by Rachmaninoff.

0: disastrous premiere, and that really made him weary of the symphony. He eventually wrote a second, which did well, but it would be a full 30 years in between his first and third symphony. We just heard that third symphony performed by the Philadelphia Orchestra with conductor Yannick Nezet-Séguin.
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When you want to be good at something, you probably look to others who are really good at that thing and see how they do it. If it's the clarinet that you're trying to be good at, you could absolutely look to David Schifrin. He's taught at Yale since the 1980s. He is one of only two woodwind musicians to win the coveted Avery Fisher Prize since it started in the 70s. So he really checks the box of someone who is successful with this instrument. And he has some advice for anyone starting out with a career in music. But this advice could come in handy for just about anyone. We'll hear some of that advice after this performance by clarinetist David Schifrin and the Chamber Music Society of Lincoln Center. They'll play Introduction, Theme, and Variations by Carl Maria von Weber.

0: clarinetist David Schifrin has some advice for anyone starting out with a career in music. But really, this advice is good for anybody. To have a successful career, he says you have to be a bit of a salesperson and sell yourself. Let people know what you're interested in and that you're available, because they don't know unless you tell them. And it's important to be prepared when opportunity comes along. And maybe most importantly, be a good colleague. Be nice. David Schifrin is known for his talent, yes, but he's also known for his charming and generous character. We just heard Schifrin and the Chamber Music Society of Lincoln Center play Introduction, Theme, and Variations by Carl Maria von Weber.
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1: Edward Elgar wrote this music in 1930 after the birth of Princess Margaret. Nursery Suite, performed by the Indianapolis Symphony Orchestra.

Sir Edward Elgar's nursery suite, music that evokes memories of his childhood. There are movements about dolls, wagons, and dreams. We heard the Indianapolis Symphony Orchestra, led by Raymond Leppard, on Music Through the Night. 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See a brighter way. Now some absolutely scrumptious violin music by German composer Max Bruch, his Violin Concerto No. 2.

German composer Max Bruch is known for his romantic style violin music. His first violin concerto was so popular, and the second kind of sat in its shadow, but as we heard, is still pretty dreamy.

Preston-ville, 88.1 WNCH Norwich, 91.1 WVNK Manchester, 95.1 WVTQ Sunderland Manchester, 102.1 WVXR Randolph, 90.1 WOXM Middlebury, 106.9 WVTI Brighton, on the Vermont Public app and at vermontpublic.org.

There are some places you can go and know that you're going to find a certain feeling. Have you ever walked into a room just knowing that you're going to be faced with stress or be completely overstimulated because of the crowd? And you also probably know that you can go into nature and find calm and peace. Composer Morten Lauridsen grew up surrounded by nature in Washington State. In his mid-30s, Lauridsen bought an abandoned building on the water. He spent summers there contemplating life and writing music. And that's where he wrote a piece of music that is a quiet song of profound and inner joy. We'll hear it coming up in about 20 minutes. That is a choral performance, but next we'll hear some harp music by John Rutter, his Sweet Lyrique, performed by Sinfonia Chimru and harpist Katrin Finch.

0: John Rutter conducted Sinfonia Chimru with his sweet lyric, and we heard harpist Katrin Finch on that recording on Music Through the Night. I hope you're doing well tonight and enjoying the performances you're hearing. If you're ever wondering about the music that's been played, go to yourclassical.org and check the on-air playlist. That can tell you who wrote the music, what it's called, and who performed it.
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1: American composer Morton Lauridsen grew up in Washington State, where he was surrounded by majestic forests and mountains. He loved spending time in nature, and nature is where he often contemplated life and wrote music. He wrote this piece of music inspired by the beauty of Washington State. It's a quiet song about profound inner joy. O Great Mystery by Morton Lauridsen.

Oh Great Mystery by Morten Lauridsen, performed by the Chamber Choir of Europe on Music Through the Night. Felix Mendelssohn wrote this piece of music when he was 16, and at the time there were not many pieces written in this style. The octet was a relatively new genre. Here's the Academy Chamber Ensemble.

The Academy Chamber Ensemble with Felix Mendelssohn's Octet on Music Through the Night. I'm Jalene Kahn. Thanks a lot for being here tonight.

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Before this summer delicacy hits your picnic table, it goes through quite the journey to get there. It has to be knee-high by the 4th of July. Get plucked from the field at the right moment. And shucked before it's grilled or boiled. It's just not summer without sweet corn. Some like it drenched in butter. So much butter that it runs down your arms as you hold the ear with both hands. Salt and pepper is optional, and you could really elevate the Midwestern corn on the cob by slathering it with mayo, crumbled cheese, and a sprinkle of tajin. There's no right or wrong way to do it. The only wrong way would be to not enjoy sweet corn in the summer. Hopefully your garden or local produce stand is overflowing with goodies right now. This music is inspired by a summer garden, although one pretty far away from the fields of corn cobs in the Midwest. We'll head to this garden and enjoy an abundance of summer scents and sounds, coming up in about 5 minutes. Summer is our theme for this performance, too. It's a traditional piece of music called 'Tis the Last Rose of Summer, arranged here for guitar by American composer Justin Holland.

'Tis the Last Rose of Summer, arranged by Justin Holland for guitar and performed there by Christopher Mallett. Frederick Delius had a beautiful summer home in France, and that's where he got the inspiration for this piece of music. He said he imagined 1,000 sweet-scented flowers and the sound of bees humming in the warm air, going from petal to petal. Enjoy some time in Frederick Delius's Summer Garden with a performance by the BBC Symphony Orchestra.

0: Andrew Davis conducted the BBC Symphony Orchestra with music by Frederick Delius called In a Summer Garden. Hopefully your garden is doing well, full of bright colors and an abundance of produce. There's really nothing better than walking into the office and finding tomatoes and zucchinis and cucumbers on the counter for the taking because the garden is in full bloom.
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2: Please do it. 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

Haydn is known as the father of the string quartet and the symphony, but that is not all he did. That was his piano trio number 40, performed by Trio Wanderer on Music Through the Night. Next, a symphony by Alan Hovhaannis, number 31, performed by the Northwest Sinfonia.

Hovhaannis had a desire for his music to be healing, and hopefully that did the trick if you needed it. Symphony No. 31 by Hovhaannis. Gerard Schwartz conducted the Northwest Sinfonia. I'm Jalene Kahn. Thanks for listening with me tonight. It's really great to have you here.

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doesn't help with the dishes. She doesn't do laundry or anything while I'm gone. This piece of music takes you into the day in the life of a fawn. It includes a sleepy afternoon, a nice nap, and colorful dreams. You'll hear the music in about 5 minutes. First, it's music from Fanny Mendelssohn. She wrote The Year, a collection of piano pieces for every month of the year, and this movement emphasizes spirituality. March.

March from the Year by Fanny Mendelssohn, performed by Anna Celeste on Music Through the Night. It's really great to have you here as we enjoy the music together. I'm Jalene Kahn. Coming up, we'll hear a piece of music written for what the composer calls a majestic instrument. That's in about 10 minutes. This piece of music tells the story of a mythical faun who lives in a calm forest. The faun is enchanted by nymphs and drifts off to sleep, where he has some incredibly colorful dreams. And this piece of music takes you through those dreams. Prelude to the Afternoon of a Faun by Claude Debussy.

That music was inspired by a poem, and the author was not thrilled when he first learned that Debussy was going to interpret it through music. But once he heard the piece, he changed his mind. Prelude to the Afternoon of a Faun by Claude Debussy, Daniel Barenboim conducted the Paris Orchestra on Music Through the Night. Jennifer Higdon says that she's always thought of the oboe as a majestic instrument, and writing her oboe concerto was a pleasure to create a work that highlights the oboe's beauty and grace.

0: Jennifer Higdon's Oboe Concerto, performed by oboist James Button and the Nashville Symphony Orchestra with conductor Giancarlo Guerrero on Music Through the Night.
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1: Georg Anton Benda was born in the 1720s, and his family was full of successful musicians. His sister was one of the best singers of their time, and Benda was 19 when he was given a post by the king, and his success continued for most of his life. Here's Symphony No. 5 by Georg Anton Benda.

0: conductor Christian Benda leading the Prague Chamber Orchestra as they performed music from one of his ancestors from the 18th century, Georg Anton Benda's Symphony No. 5.
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This next piece of music was written to be an entry for a contest. In 1879, they celebrated the 30th anniversary of the Prague Ball, which was an annual celebration and a big social event. Czech composers were invited to write a piece of music that incorporated the waltz, and this is what Antonín Dvořák came up with.

a collection of waltzes called Prague Waltzes by Antonín Dvořák. Yvonne Fischer conducted the Budapest Festival Orchestra. Hope you're doing well and enjoying the music. It's always great to listen with you. I'm Jalene Kahn. Thanks for being here.

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George Friedrich Handel's father was a well-respected surgeon, and he considered music to be an uncertain field. Definitely not a noble career for his son to get into. Father Handel banned all instruments from the house, but Handel's mother believed in her son's talent, and she snuck a small harpsichord into the attic. Coming up, you'll hear a story of how Handel got the attention of a well-respected member of the community and how his dad reacted to that.

Abbeywood Trail, written and performed by Dale Cavanaugh. You can hear more music like that on our guitar stream. 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Hey there, I'm Jalene Kahn. We've got some great music coming up for you, including a piece inspired by Shakespeare,

music for violin and orchestra. Next, it's a trumpet sonata by Giuseppe Torelli. His trumpet sonata number 1 is performed here by Neubach Collegium Musicum with soloist Ludwig Gutler.

Trumpet Sonata No. 1 by Giuseppe Torelli. Max Pummer conducted the new Bach Collegium Musicum of Leipzig, and the soloist was Ludwig Gutler. 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

0: I Palpiti by Niccolo Paganini. We heard violinist Laurent Corsica with the Paris Chamber Orchestra conducted by Jean-Jacques Cantoreau. Coming up in just a minute, you'll hear a piece of music that will introduce you to one of William Grant Still's friends.
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With his lyric quartet, William Grant Still introduces you to a couple of his friends. And this piece of music introduces you to the Quiet One. It's a piece full of sweetness that's deeply reflective and personal.

the Catalyst Quartet with The Quiet One from William Grant Still's Lyric Quartet. George Frederick Handel's father was a well-respected surgeon, and he banned all instruments from their house. He didn't want his son to be a musician because it was not a noble field. But Handel's mom saw her son's talent, and she snuck a harpsichord into the attic. So Handel got to play music in his home, and his talent was undeniable. So one day when they were at church, Handel snuck up into the choir loft to play harpsichord, and the Duke asked who was playing and wanted to meet the boy. Handel's doctor dad still denounced his son's passion and talent for music, telling the Duke that his son would be a lawyer. But the Duke told Father Handel that it would be a shame to stifle such a God-given gift.

0: Concerto for Two Orchestras, No. 2 by George Friedrich Handel. Jean Lemann conducted Tafelmusik.
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0: German composer Otto Nicolai, inspired by Shakespeare for his The Merry Wives of Windsor. We heard the overture performed by the Halle Orchestra under conductor John Barbirolli. It's always great to listen to these performances with you. I'm Jalene Kahn. Thanks for being here.
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1: This is the Eye on the Sky forecast from the Fairbanks Museum. Today, a cold front will drift through from our northwest, having little effect on temperatures, but humidity will lower, and there might be a few residual showers or sprinkles in the northern mountains. In the details, today, areas of fog early, otherwise decreasing clouds, chance of a shower in the northern mountains, highs in the upper 70s to lower 80s, some mid-80s in southeastern valleys, west-to-northwest winds 5 to 10 miles an hour, gusting to 15. Mainly clear tonight, lows from the mid-50s to around 60, some lower 50s in northern cold hollows. Wednesday, areas of valley fog early, then mostly sunny south, partly cloudy north, chance of an afternoon shower, mainly in the Adirondacks and near the international border. Thunder possible, highs in the upper 70s to lower 80s, except low to mid 80s in southeastern valleys. I'm meteorologist Lawrence Hayes with an Eye on the Sky.
2: This is the Composer's Datebook for August 11th. I'm John Burge. As the proverbial saying,

International visitors. So why not offer a whole concert program consisting of nothing but the dance music of Johann Strauss? The August 11, 1929 concert proved to be a resounding success, and the idea was repeated at the festival several times over the next decade. Meanwhile, back home in Vienna, Krauss revived the idea of an all-Strauss concert on December 31, 1939. That year-end tradition continues to this day as the Philharmonic presents its annual New Year's concert, broadcast worldwide from the Golden Hall of the Musikverein in Vienna.

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1: Good morning. I'm Helen Lyons. Thanks very much for making Vermont Public Classical part of your Tuesday on this August 11th. And coming up here in the 7 o'clock hour, we'll head to the 18th century with one of Maurice Greene's six overtures in seven parts. Music for Winds by Claude Arieux. Pablo de Sarasate's Scottish Airs, performed by Rachel Barton Pine, and American composer of the 19th century, Louis Moreau Gottschalk, doing things in his own typically grand style, a grand overture inspired by an opera by Méhul. Finishing out the hour with a lullaby from Schubert sung by Janet Baker. We'll begin with a little poem without words, Johannes Brahms' Ballade No. 4 in B major, written in the summer of 1854. Alessio Bax performs.

Johannes Brahms' B major ballade number 4 from his Opus 10 set of 4. Alessio Bax performing here on Vermont Public Classical. We'll head now to the Georgian era of England with music by Maurice Greene. Started out as a choir boy at St. Paul's Cathedral and then became the cathedral's organist later on after being appointed master of the king's music. He was a good friend and admirer of Handel. This is his E flat major overture from his 6 overtures in 7 parts. Gary Clark leads the Baroque band.

Maurice Greene's Overture No. 6 in E flat major. We heard Gary Clark leading the Baroque Band here on Vermont Public Classical, where support for our programming comes from our sustaining members, as well as Northern Stage presenting Sweeney Todd in concert, Stephen Sondheim's musical thriller of revenge performed in a special concert presentation, August 12th to 16th, northernstage.org. 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We turn now to Music for Winds by French composer Claude Arieux, her C major trio, where the Ambach Chamber Ensemble perform.

Bright and busy, chirping winds, Claude Arieux's C major trio for winds. We heard the Ambach Chamber Ensemble performing here on Vermont Public Classical. And on Sunday morning, the Burlington City Arts Classical presents the Equinox Wind Quintet, playing music of Beethoven, William Grant Still, Gwyneth Walker, and others, Sunday at 10 a.m. at the BCA Center. Find the details at burlingtoncityarts.org. Well, with our next two pieces, we have a pair of rather flashy fellows. First up, Pablo de Sarasate's medley of Scottish tunes, his Scottish airs for solo violin, utilizing his signature pyrotechnics. We'll hear Rachel Barton Pine, soloist, as Alexander Platt leads the Scottish Chamber Orchestra.

Pablo de Sarasate's Scottish Airs. Alexander Platt led the Scottish Chamber Orchestra with Rachel Barton Pine, violin soloist, here on Vermont Public Classical. And on Friday in Randolph, the Central Vermont Chamber Music Festival presents Block, Ice, and Propane. Cellist Eric Friedlander drawing on roots and folk traditions to create an American landscape. 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Our next extravaganza is by American composer Louis Moreau Gottschalk. His grand overture, titled The House of Young Henry, based on the overture to Étienne Nicolas Méhul's opera Young Henry's Hunt, about Henry IV of France. Written for one of his monster concerts, Gottschalk's Monster Concerts, with 112-member orchestra and 5 pianos. We'll hear it now as Richard Rosenberg leads the Hot Springs Festival Symphony Orchestra and a quintet of keyboards.

And we all gallop along with Louis Moreau Gottschalk's grand overture, The House of Young Henry. We heard Richard Rosenberg leading the Hot Springs Festival Symphony Orchestra and a quintet of pianists in that monster concert arrangement here on Vermont Public Classical. The Vermont Philharmonic has a performance this weekend led by Lou Cosmo, presenting a Pops concert with guest bass Eric Kroenke. Sunday at 4 at Moose Meadow Lodge in Duxbury. Find the details at vermontphilharmonic.com. And we will ease ourselves into the remainder of this hour with a little lullaby by Franz Schubert, his setting of text by Johann Gabriel Seidel. A little lullaby here. Janet Baker, mezzo-soprano, and Gerald Moore, piano, perform.

0: Finding calm and comfort gazing upon a gently sleeping child, Franz Schubert's Vegan Lied. We heard Janet Baker and Gerald Moore performing here on Vermont Public Classical. 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We'll find out right after we check in with the Eye on the Sky forecast and this message.
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3: This is the Eye on the Sky forecast from the Fairbanks Museum. Today, a cold front will drift through from our northwest, having little effect on temperatures, but humidity will lower, and there might be a few residual showers or sprinkles in the northern mountains. In the details, today, areas of fog early, otherwise decreasing clouds, chance of a shower in the northern mountains, highs in the upper 70s to lower 80s, some mid-80s in southeastern valleys, west to northwest winds, 5 to 10 miles an hour, gusting to 15. Mainly clear tonight, lows from the mid-50s to around 60, some lower 50s in northern cold hollows. Wednesday, areas of valley fog early, then mostly sunny south, partly cloudy north, chance of an afternoon shower, mainly in the Adirondacks and near the international border. Thunder possible, highs in the upper 70s to lower 80s, except low to mid 80s in southeastern valleys. I'm meteorologist Lawrence Hayes with an Eye on the Sky.
0: Welcome back and good morning. I'm Helen Lyons. Thanks so much for your company here on Vermont Public Classical on this Tuesday, August 11th. In this 8 o'clock hour, we'll enjoy music from China, the Yi Dance by Wang Huran, performed on guitar. Gustav Holst's Two Songs Without Words, a country song and a marching song. A sonatina from Nikolai Metner for keyboard. And then music for string quintet by Brazilian composer Lea Freire, titled Spiral. We'll take to the high seas at the end of the hour with Johann Wagenaar's portrait of an episode from an old Icelandic saga, Frithjof's Sea Voyage. Time now for 8 o'clock Bach, his concerto for oboe d'amore, thought by many musicologists to be the origination of his fourth keyboard concerto in A major. This is BWV 1055. Iona Brown leads the Academy of St. Martin in the Fields with oboe d'amore soloist Heinz Holliger.

0: Bach's A Major Concerto for Oboe d'Amore. We heard Iona Brown leading the Academy of St. Martin in the Fields with Heinz Holliger, Oboe d'Amore soloist here on Vermont Public Classical. And here's what's happening all week on Exploring Music.
1: Hey there, it's Bill McLaughlin. Recently, Andy Bade, a staff announcer at KUAT in Tucson, wrote in with a terrific idea. Hey, Bill, he said, what do you think about musical dynasties? And bang, a light went off in my head. The Bach family, the Scarlattis, the Mozarts, the Richard Rodgers family of Broadway. Man, it's all endless and wonderful. So join us for Musical Dynasties this week on Exploring Music.
0: Tune in weeknights at 7 for Exploring Music here on Vermont Public Classical. And as I am sure you have heard by now, Bill McLaughlin, who was set to retire as of August 24th, passed away late last month. Peter Vandegraaff will step into his position as host of Exploring Music starting August 24th. We turn now to a composition written in 1960. By Chinese composer Wang Huirong, who grew up learning the pipa, a pear-shaped Chinese lute, and his song, or dance rather, Dance of the Yi People, has become extremely popular in China. We'll hear it now, transcribed for guitar. Xu Feiyang performs.

guitarist Shufei Yang performing Wang Huan's Dance of the Yi People here on Vermont Public Classical, where we are thankful for the support we receive from our listeners. 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We turn now to Gustav Holst, writing in 1906 and dedicating his two songs without words to his friend Ralph Vaughan Williams. We'll hear a country song and a marching song as Richard Hickox leads the City of London Symphonia.

Two Songs Without Words by Gustav Holst. We heard Richard Hickox leading the City of London Sinfonia here on Vermont Public Classical. And tomorrow and Thursday, the Craftsbury Chamber Players present The Quartet for the End of Time by Olivier Messiaen and The Mystery Sonatas by Heinrich Bieber. That's Wednesday at 7:30 at the Ellie Long Music Center in Colchester, Thursday at 7:30 at the Hardwick Townhouse. Find the details at ccpvt.org. We turn now to a lovely lyrical student work by Nikolai Medtner. He was 19 years old in 1898 and studying at the Moscow Conservatory when he wrote this G minor sonatina. Paul Stewart performs.

0: A G minor sonatina by Nikolai Metner. We heard Paul Stewart performing here on Vermont Public Classical. And here's what's coming up tonight on Fiesta.
1: Hola, I am composer Elvio Barilari, your host for Fiesta. 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
0: Tune in tonight at 9 o'clock for Fiesta here on Vermont Public Classical. We have a fellow Brazilian composer up next, Lea Freire, a flutist and jazz composer. And this piece is called Spiral, or subtitled Celestial Chart, Map of the Sky. And I have programmed this in anticipation of tomorrow's amazing celestial events. We've got a six-planet parade, alignment of six planets visible, at least four of them to the naked eye. The peak of the Perseid meteor shower overnight tomorrow night into Thursday. And of course, in parts of the world, a solar eclipse. Lots going on. Be sure to look up and maybe have this little song spiraling around in your head, the Tumai String Quintet perform.

little whirl of stars and planets in Lea Freire's Spiral. We heard the Tumai String Quintet performing here on listener-supported Vermont Public Classical. We also have support today from the Grand Prix Cyclists, a UCI World Tour event bringing international professional riders to Quebec City and Montreal, September 11th and 13th. And a little later this week, the Wagner in Vermont Festival opens with Tristan und Isolde, Friday at 4, followed by the Flying Dutchman, Sunday at 3. And then next week, Act 2 of Parsifal on Monday evening and Tristan und Isolde Wednesday afternoon. All performances at the Lattice Theatre in Brattleboro. You can find the details of all festival activities at tundiproductions.org. And we turn now to something a little epic by Johann Wagenaar, Dutch composer of the early 20th century. His telling of a sea voyage, Fritjof's sea voyage, from an old Icelandic folk saga. Anthony Hermos leads the Northwest German Philharmonic.

0: 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Well, from the high seas, we'll be heading into a dark forest in part of the 9 o'clock hour, but things kick off with a Sinfonia from the Classical Era by Josef Myslivicek, right after we check in with the Eye on the Sky forecast and this message.
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4: This is the Eye on the Sky forecast from the Fairbanks Museum. Today, a cold front will drift through from our northwest, having little effect on temperatures, but humidity will lower, and there might be a few residual showers or sprinkles in the northern mountains. In the details, today, areas of fog early, otherwise decreasing clouds, chance of a shower in the northern mountains, highs in the upper 70s to lower 80s, some mid-80s in southeastern valleys, west to northwest winds 5 to 10 miles an hour, gusting to 15. Mainly clear tonight, lows from the mid-50s to around 60, some lower 50s in northern cold hollows. Wednesday, areas of valley fog early, then mostly sunny south, partly cloudy north, chance of an afternoon shower, mainly in the Adirondacks and near the international border. Thunder possible, highs in the upper 70s to lower 80s, except low to mid 80s in southeastern valleys. I'm meteorologist Lawrence Hayes with an Eye on the Sky.
0: Welcome back and good morning. I'm Helen Lyons. Thanks so much for your company here on Vermont Public Classical on this Tuesday, August 11th. Here in the 9 o'clock hour, an old Czech legend, Tommen and the Wood Nymph, music by Zdeněk Fibich. Henriette Renier proves that the harp can be just as powerful as the piano or violin as a solo instrument in her groundbreaking harp concerto in C minor from the turn of the 20th century. And then music by Danish composer Louis Glass, several piano pieces at the end of the hour. We'll kick things off with Josef Myslivicek's G major Symphonia. Werner Erhard leads the Concerto Köln.

Josef Mislavacek's G Major Symphonia. Werner Erhardt led the Concerto Köln here on Vermont Public Classical. On Saturday evening, the Central Vermont Chamber Music Festival mixes winds, strings, and piano in a concert dedicated to Walter Parker, culminating in the Sextet of Ernst von Dohnányi, Saturday at 7:30 at the Chandler Center in Randolph. Find the details at cvcmf.org. We turn now to Zdeněk Fibich and his tone poem, Tommen and the Wood Nymph, based on a romantic Czech poem. He wrote this work in 1874, and it would go on to have a great influence on Antonin Dvořák's later similar works, The Noon Witch, The Water Goblin, and The Golden Spinning Wheel. In this legend, a young man seduced by the voice of a wood nymph ventures into a dark forest on Midsummer's Eve, only to meet his demise. Marek Stilic leads the Czech National Symphony Orchestra.

Zdeněk Fibich's tone poem Tomen and the Wood Nymph from 1874. Marek Stilich led the Czech National Symphony Orchestra here on listener-supported Vermont Public Classical. 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Thursday evening, Electric Earth Concerts presents Debussy's Sonata for Flute, Viola, and Harp, and Brahms' Piano Quartet No. 1 in G minor. Thursday at 7 at the First Church in Jaffrey, New Hampshire. Find the details at electricearthconcerts.org. And we turn now to a groundbreaking harp concerto by Henriette Renier. She's synonymous with the harp. She revolutionized its use in the concert stage in 1901 with this C minor harp concerto. Xiao Chalu leads the Rhineland Philharmonic Orchestra, Xavier de Maistre, harp soloist.

Henri Grenier's 1901 C minor harp concerto. We heard Shao Chalou leading the Rhineland Philharmonic Orchestra with Xavier Demestre, harp soloist here on Vermont Public Classical. And it is the final weekend of the Marlborough Music Festival. 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We will finish our time together this morning with music by Danish composer Louis Glass. His 1931 Opus 66 piano pieces, three short pieces here, opening with a pastoral, middle movement, a nocturne, and then a Scottish dance. Peter Seafright performs.

0: Three piano pieces, Opus 66 by Danish composer Louis Glass, written in 1931. We heard Peter Sievright performing here on Vermont Public Classical. 88.1 WNCH Norwich, 102.1 WVXR Randolph, 91.1 WVNK Manchester, 95.1 WVTQ Sunderland, Manchester, 90.1 WOXM Middlebury, 106.9 WVTI Brighton, 107.5 WVER FM West Rutland, 90.9 WOXR Schuyler Falls, Burlington, 91.5 WVLR FM Lindenville, and on the Vermont Public app. I'm Helen Lyons. Thanks so much for your company this morning. Hope you enjoy the rest of your Tuesday. And now it is time for music with Walter Parker.
1: Thank you, Helen. In a moment, we'll get the Eye on the Sky weather from Fairbanks Museum meteorologist Lawrence Hayes. Then we have a suite from Jean-Philippe Rameau's Castor and Pollux, three romances without words for piano by Cécile Chaminade, and the introduction and allegro for strings of Edward Elgar. So we hope you'll stay tuned to Vermont Public Classical.
2: This is the Eye on the Sky forecast from the Fairbanks Museum. Today, a cold front will drift through from our northwest, having little effect on temperatures, but humidity will lower, and there might be a few residual showers or sprinkles in the northern mountains. In the details, today, areas of fog early, otherwise decreasing clouds, chance of a shower in the northern mountains, highs in the upper 70s to lower 80s, some mid-80s in southeastern valleys, west to northwest winds, 5 to 10 miles an hour, gusting to 15. Mainly clear tonight, lows from the mid-50s to around 60, some lower 50s in northern cold hollows. Wednesday, areas of valley fog early, then mostly sunny south, partly cloudy north, chance of an afternoon shower, mainly in the Adirondacks and near the international border. Thunder possible, highs in the upper 70s to lower 80s, except low to mid 80s in southeastern valleys. I'm meteorologist Lawrence Hayes with an Eye on the Sky.
1: Currently it's 66 in St. Johnsbury, 68 in Montpelier, 72 in Binnington, Rutland, and Burlington, 75 in Brattleboro, 21 degrees Celsius in Montreal. This is a suite from Jean-Philippe Rameau's Castor and Pollux. Franz Bruggen directs the orchestra of the 18th century.

A suite from Jean-Philippe Rameau's Castor and Pollux, played by the orchestra of the 18th century, Franz Bruggen directing. 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We have piano music of Cécile Chaminade in just a moment here on Vermont Public Classical. The Wagner in Vermont Festival gets underway this Friday with a performance of Tristan und Isolde at 4 o'clock. Followed by The Flying Dutchman on Sunday at 3, Act 2 of Parsifal, Monday the 17th at 7, and the second performance of Tristan und Isolde, Wednesday, August 19th at 1, all at the Latches Theater in Brattleboro. Get the details of all the festival activities at tundiproductions.org. Vermont Public is a media sponsor for G Love and Special Sauce on their Lemonade 20th Anniversary Tour, performing live outdoors on the old stage at the Double E in Essex Friday, this Friday, August 14th at 7. Tickets at EEVT.com. Next on Vermont Public Classical, we have three romances for piano, three romances without words from Opus 76 of Cécile Chaminade, played by pianist Eric Parkin.

0: Three Romances Without Words, from Opus 76 of French composer Cécile Chaminade, played by pianist Eric Parkin. We have music of Edward Elgar in just a moment here on Vermont Public Classical. It's 19 minutes before 11 o'clock.
1: Hola, I am composer Elvio Barilari, your host for Fiesta. 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
0: 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This week, the Craftsbury Chamber Players present the Quartet for the End of Time by Olivier Messiaen, written and first performed in a German prisoner of war camp during World War II. Also on the program, Mystery Sonatas by Heinrich Bieber. Performances are Wednesday at 7:30 at the Ellie Long Music Center in Colchester and Thursday at 7:30 at the Hardwick Townhouse. 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Next on Vermont Public Classical, The Introduction and Allegro for Strings of Edward Elgar, played by the Orpheus Chamber Orchestra.

The Introduction and Allegro for Strings of Edward Elgar, played by the Orpheus Chamber Orchestra here on Vermont Public Classical at 4 minutes before 11 o'clock. Coming up in the 11 o'clock hour, we have a suite for wind quintet by French composer Charles Lefebvre, a string quintet by Beethoven, not one of his better-known works, in a performance from the Marlborough Music Festival, and the Oberon Overture of Carl Maria von Weber. So we hope you'll stay tuned to Vermont Public Classical.

The Earl of Essex Galliard by John Dowland, played by Ron McFarlane on the lute. 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The Eye on the Sky weather. Decreasing clouds, a chance of a shower in northern mountains. Highs upper 70s to lower 80s, with some mid-80s in southeastern valleys. Tonight, mainly clear with areas of river valley fog late. Lows from the mid-50s to around 60, some lower 50s in northern cold hollows. Wednesday, areas of valley fog early, otherwise mostly sunny south, partly cloudy north. A chance of an afternoon shower, mainly in the Adirondacks and near the international border. Thunder possible. Highs in the upper 70s to lower 80s, except low to mid-80s in southeastern valleys. Currently, it's 72 in Montpelier, 75 in Bennington, Rutland, and Burlington, 22 degrees Celsius in Montreal. It's 11 o'clock. I'm Walter Parker, and this is a suite for wind quintet from 1884 by French composer Charles Lefebvre, who studied at the Paris Conservatory with Charles Gounod and Ambroise Thomas. Playing this music of Charles Lefebvre, we have the Borealis Wind Quintet.

0: The suite for wind quintet, Opus 57, of French composer Charles Lefebvre, played by the Borealis wind quintet. We have a string quintet by Beethoven in just a moment here on Vermont Public Classical. The Central Vermont Chamber Music Festival presents Block Ice and Propane. Cellist Eric Friedlander drawing on roots and folk traditions to create an American landscape. That's Friday at 7 at Chandler Center in Randolph. Then on Saturday evening, the Central Vermont Chamber Music Festival mixes winds, strings, and piano in a concert culminating in the sextet of Ernst von Dohnányi. That's 7:30 Saturday at Chandler Center in Randolph. Get all the details of these events at cvcmf.org.
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0: Beethoven's String Quintet in C Major, Opus 29, two violins, two violas, one cello, in a performance from the 2010 Marlborough Music Festival. This is the final week of this year's Marlborough Music Festival. 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It's 13 minutes before noon. We have music of Carl Maria von Weber in just a moment here on Vermont Public Classical.
1: Hey there, it's Bill McLaughlin. Recently, Andy Bade, a staff announcer at KUAT in Tucson, wrote in with a terrific idea. Hey, Bill, he said, what do you think about musical dynasties? And bang, a light went off in my head. The Bach family, the Scarlattis, the Mozarts, the Richard Rodgers family of Broadway. Man, it's all endless and wonderful. So join us for Musical Dynasties this week on Exploring Music.
0: You can hear Exploring Music every weeknight at 7 here on Vermont Public Classical. Plans were already afoot for Bill McLaughlin to step down as host of Exploring Music after 22 years when he passed away a couple of weeks ago. His replacement, Peter Van de Graaff, will take over as of the 24th of August, I believe. So we just have another week or so of Bill McLaughlin hosting Exploring Music. There's an obituary prepared by WFMT, which distributes the program, available on our website, vermontpublic.org/classical. This is the Oberon Overture of Carl Maria von Weber. The Philharmonia Orchestra is led by Nema Järvi.

0: The Oberon Overture of Carl Maria von Weber, played by the Philharmonia Orchestra, led by Nema Yarvi, here on Vermont Public Classical at 2 minutes before noon. Coming up in the noon hour, we have the opening sinfonia from Handel's oratorio Saul, a keyboard concerto of Joseph Haydn, his most popular, and the string quartet of Giuseppe Verdi, arranged for full string ensemble by Arturo Toscanini. Over on our news service in the noon hour, it's Vermont Edition. Today, discussing scuba diving in Lake Champlain. What draws scuba divers to Lake Champlain?
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0: 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Burlington, 90.1 WOXM, Middlebury, 102.1 WVXR, Randolph, 91.5 WVLR-FM, Lindenville, on the Vermont Public app, and at 106.9 in Woodstock, with facilities provided by Billings Farm and Museum in Woodstock, Vermont. The Eye on the Sky weather calls for decreasing clouds, a chance of a shower in northern mountains, highs upper 70s to lower 80s, some mid-80s in southeastern valleys. Tonight, mainly clear with areas of river valley fog late, lows from the mid-50s to around 60, some lower 50s in northern cold hollows. Wednesday, areas of valley fog early, otherwise mostly sunny south, partly cloudy north, a chance of an afternoon shower, mainly in the Adirondacks and near the international border. Thunder possible. Highs tomorrow upper 70s to lower 80s, except low to mid-80s in southeastern valleys. Currently it's 71 in Montpelier, 72 in St. Johnsbury, 75 in Bennington, 76 in Burlington, 80 in Brattleboro and Rutland, 24 degrees Celsius in Montreal. It's a minute past noon. Good afternoon. I'm Walter Parker. Our noon music begins with the Sinfonia to Act One of Handel's oratorio Saul. Trevor Pinnock leads the English concert from the organ.

0: The opening sinfonia from Handel's oratorio Saul. We heard the English concert led by Trevor Pinnock from the organ. It's 13 minutes past noon. We have music of Joseph Haydn in just a moment here on Vermont Public Classical.
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0: 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Next on Vermont Public Classical, the most popular of Joseph Haydn's keyboard concertos, number 11 in D major, played by Emmanuel Axe, who leads the Franz Liszt Chamber Orchestra from the keyboard.

Joseph Haydn's Keyboard Concerto No. 11 in D major, played by Emmanuel Ax, who was leading the Franz Liszt Chamber Orchestra from the keyboard. 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We have music of Giuseppe Verdi in just a moment here on Vermont Public Classical, funded by our sustainers and by the Vermont Grape and Wine Council, hosting Vinus Rebellius with Meet the Maker wine tastings and farm-to-table fare this Sunday, August 16th in New Haven. VermontGrapeAndWineCouncil.com. The Rochester Chamber Music Society presents Kurtag at 100, with music of George Kurtag, Bartok, Mozart, Poulenc, and others, Sunday at 4 at Rochester Federated Church. Get the details at rcmsvt.org. Next, we have music of Verdi, who was assisting in the revival of one of his operas when the soprano became ill, and there was some downtime during which he composed this string quartet in E minor. We're going to hear it in an arrangement for string orchestra made by Arturo Toscanini, played by the Vienna Philharmonic, conducted by Andre Previn.

the string quartet in E minor of Giuseppe Verdi, arranged for a string orchestra by Arturo Toscanini, played by the Vienna Philharmonic, led by André Previn. You're listening to Vermont Public Classical at 2 minutes before 1 o'clock. Coming up, we have a concerto by Baroque composer Johann David Heineken, Mozart's Prague Symphony No. 38, and some Lendler for piano by Franz Schubert. So I hope you'll stay tuned to Vermont Public Classical, WVER-FM West Rutland, WNCH Norwich, WVTI Brighton, WVOXR Schuyler Falls Burlington, WOXM Middlebury, WVTQ Sunderland Manchester, WVNK Manchester, WVXR Randolph, WVLR FM Lindenville, make that 94.5 from Wake Robin in Shelburne, and on your smart speaker. The Eye on the Sky weather: decreasing clouds, a chance of a shower in northern mountains, highs upper 70s to lower 80s, with some mid-80s in southeastern valleys. Tonight, mainly clear with areas of river valley fog late, lows from the mid-50s to around 60, some lower 50s in northern cold hollows. Wednesday, areas of valley fog early, otherwise mostly sunny south, partly cloudy north, a chance of an afternoon shower, mainly in the Adirondacks and near the international border, thunder possible, highs upper 70s to lower 80s tomorrow, except low to mid-80s in southeastern valleys. Currently, it's 72 in Montpelier, 74 in St. Johnsbury, 75 in Binnington, 76 in Rutland, 79 in Burlington, 80 in Brattleboro, 25 degrees Celsius in Montreal. I'm Walter Parker. Next on Vermont Public Classical, a concerto by Johann David Heineken in G major for two flutes, two oboes, and violin, played by Musica Antiqua Köln, led by Reinhard Goebel.

0: A concerto in G major by Johann David Heineken for two flutes, two oboes, and violin, played by Musica Antiqua Köln, led by Reinhard Goebel. We have a symphony of Mozart in just a moment here on Vermont Public Classical.
1: Hola, I am composer Elvio Barilari, your host for Fiesta. 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Next on Fiesta.
0: The next Fiesta is this evening at 9 o'clock, following the choral hour, here on Vermont Public Classical, funded by listeners like you. 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

Mozart's Prague Symphony, number 38 in D major, K504, played by Orchestra Mozart, led by Claudio Abbado. 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We have music of Franz Schubert in just a moment here on Vermont Public Classical, funded by our sustainers and by Dr. Hardy and Dr. Andelin at Vermont Oral and Facial Surgery, treating patients with sleep apnea and snoring for over 25 years. 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Next on Vermont Public Classical, a group of 13 Ländler. A Ländler like a rustic slow waltz. We'll hear them played by Vasily Primakov.

0: A group of 13 Ländler by Franz Schubert, played by pianist Vasily Primakov. Vasily Primakov will be in residence for the next couple of weeks at Hill and Hollow Music in Saranac, New York. He'll give a recital of Beethoven piano sonatas on the 23rd, I believe it is. Get the details at hillandhollowmusic.org. It's 2 minutes before 2 o'clock. Coming up on Vermont Public Classical, The Fantastic Dances of Spanish composer Joaquin Turina and Amy Beach's Gaelic Symphony. So we'll hope that you stay tuned to Vermont Public Classical, WOXM Middlebury, WVXR Randolph, WNCH Norwich, WVTI Brighton, WVNK Manchester, WVTQ Sunderland Manchester, WVER FM West Rutland, WVLR FM Lindenville, WOXR Schuyler Falls Burlington, at 1039 from Kendall at Hanover, and at VermontPublic.org. Fairbanks Museum meteorologist David Rienzo has the eye on the sky weather.
1: From the Fairbanks Museum in St. Johnsbury, this is the Eye on the Sky weather update. Yesterday's cold front brought intense thunderstorms across the Upper Greens, Northeast Kingdom, and Northern New Hampshire. This front has moved out to the coast, but behind it, large cumulus clouds remain. Today will feature lower humidity and pleasant weather, with clouds decreasing through the afternoon. With clear skies and calm winds, overnight lows could be the coldest we've seen all month. For more details, decreasing clouds this afternoon, a chance of showers in the northern mountains, highs in the upper 70s to low 80s, and some mid-80s in the southeast valleys. Mainly clear tonight with areas of valley fog late, lows in the mid-50s to around 60s, and some lower 50s in the northern cold hollows. Tomorrow, mostly sunny and a chance of afternoon showers, mainly in the north and west, highs in the upper 70s to low 80s, except low to mid-80s in the southern valleys. I'm meteorologist David Rienzo with an eye on the sky.
0: Currently, it's 75 in Montpelier and St. Johnsbury, 77 in Bennington and Rutland, 79 in Burlington, 81 in Brattleboro, 26 degrees Celsius in Montreal. It's 2 o'clock. I'm Walter Parker. And next, we have The Fantastic Dances of Joaquin Turina, played by the Cincinnati Symphony Orchestra, Jesus Lopez Cobos directing.

0: The Fantastic Dances of Joaquin Turina, played by the Cincinnati Symphony Orchestra, Jesus Lopez Cobos directing, here on Vermont Public Classical at 2:15 on this Tuesday afternoon. We have music of Amy Beach in just a moment.
1: Hola, I am composer Elvio Barilari, your host for Fiesta. 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Next on Fiesta.
0: The next Fiesta is this evening at 9 o'clock, following the Choral Hour, here on Vermont Public Classical. 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Electric Earth Concerts presents Debussy's Sonata for Flute, Viola, and Harp, and Brahms' Piano Quartet No. 1 in G minor, Thursday at 7 at First Church in Jaffrey, New Hampshire. Get the details at electricearthconcerts.org. We have music of Henniker, New Hampshire native Amy Beach. She spent most of her life living in Boston. This is her Gaelic Symphony in E minor, Opus 32, the Detroit Symphony Orchestra, conducted by Nema Yarvie.

0: The Gaelic Symphony of Amy Beach, played by the Detroit Symphony Orchestra, Nema Yervi directing, here on Vermont Public Classical. It's 2 minutes before 3 o'clock. The Wagner in Vermont Festival opens this Friday with Tristan und Isolde at 4 o'clock, followed by the Flying Dutchman on Sunday at 3, then next week Act Two of Parsifal on Monday, and Tristan and Isolde a second time Wednesday the 19th at 1, all at the Latches Theater in Brattleboro. Get the details of the festival at tundiproductions.org.
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3: Nine years ago, violinist Anna Sophie Mutter made her debut playing a Mozart concerto with a regional orchestra in Germany. She still plays Mozart often, but is quick to point out it hasn't really gotten easier.
4: With Mozart's music, as I started so early on, it's a little bit like the Arthur Schnabel thing, you know, where he said, for children it's too easy, for adults it's too difficult. I always seem to have a genuine kind of instinctive connection to him when I was a child. And since then, I've struggled a lot to add more than just instinct to the score and to the pieces I've been living with for such a long time.
3: I'm Melissa Owsley with Anna Sophie Mutter and Mozart's Concerto No. 1 in about 20 minutes. I hope you'll stay with me. Here are eight members of the Gaudier Ensemble in the third movement from an octet by Jean Francais.

One of the middle movements from the Octet for Winds and Strings by Jean Francais. That was the Gaudier Ensemble. When guitarists Andrew York and Bill Kannengeisser created this piece, they wanted to get more than the usual assortment of percussive sounds from their group, the Los Angeles Guitar Quartet. At the beginning, they put staples on the guitar strings to get

Getting Creative. That was the African Suite by Andrew York and William Canongeiser, at the time both members of that group, the Los Angeles Guitar Quartet. Here's a movement from a suite by Nathaniel Dett called In the Bottoms, a collection the composer said gave pictures of moods or scenes peculiar to Negro life in the river bottoms of the southern sections of North America. There's a rhythmic figure that shapes this barcarolle, and the composer Dett said it was meant to portray the pleasure of a sunshiny morning on the water.

0: Rochelle Sinnett played the barcarolle from the suite In the Bottoms by Nathaniel Dett.
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This season, violinist Anna Sophie Mutter celebrates a major milestone in her career, 50 years of performing all over the world. And she's using the occasion to open new paths as a soloist, a chamber musician, a commissioner of new music, a mentor. She says, "I choose to be more than a guardian of traditions. Music lives as we renew it and pass it on." Her debut many years ago, about 50, included a Mozart violin concerto. And she says as she gets older, you know, Mozart does not get any easier. Famously said by Arthur Schnabel, "For children, it's too easy. For adults, it's too difficult." Here she is playing and conducting with the Academy of St. Martin in the Fields, the Concerto No. 1.

Anna Zofimutter was the soloist and conductor with the Academy of St. Martin in the Fields in the Violin Concerto No. 1 in B-flat by Mozart. Edward Elgar once said that teaching was like turning a grindstone with a dislocated shoulder. So when there were dips in his career as a composer, he took no comfort in the idea of teaching to supplement his income. One of those dips happened a couple of years after his Enigma variations put him on the map, and he was wondering what to do, and in steps the London Philharmonic Society with a commission. Elgar's response is on the way in just a moment.

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1: Elgar composed an overture dedicated to his friends in the British orchestras. It's called the Cocaine Overture with a subtitle of In London Town. Here's the Baltimore Symphony under David Zinman.

Cocaine Overture, also known as In London Town. That was an overture by Sir Edward Elgar with the Baltimore Symphony Orchestra, led by David Zinman. I'm Melissa Owsley. 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
1: From the Fairbanks Museum in St. Johnsbury, this is the Eye on the Sky weather update. The humidity has broken following last night's cold front. Northern Vermont received a soaking with over an inch falling over most of the upper greens in around 3 hours. The weather today will be far more pleasant, including increasing sunshine and a cool breeze. As the week goes on, temperatures will continue to cool, likely to stay in the mid-70s by Wednesday. For the details, becoming mostly sunny this afternoon, highs in the upper 70s to low 80s with some mid-80s in the southern valleys. A refreshing northwest wind around 5 miles per hour near 10 over Lake Champlain. Remaining mostly clear overnight with some areas of valley fog late, lows in the mid-50s to around 60, and some lower 50s in the cold hollows. Wednesday mostly sunny, a chance of late afternoon showers, mainly north and west. Highs in the upper 70s to low 80s, mid-80s in the southeast. I'm meteorologist David Rienzo with an Eye on the Sky.
2: By Felicien David, this is Le Brise's d'Orient, Souvenir d'Occident, played on piano by Daniel Blumenthal.

Daniel Blumenthal playing for music of Félicien David from Les Brises d'Orient. That was Souvenir d'Occident. I'm Scott Blankenship. Thanks a lot for your company this afternoon. Joseph Haydn's Symphony No. 92 was offered as a thank you for an honorary degree from Oxford. And that music is coming up in less than 15 minutes. At least Johannes Brahms wrote a whole new piece when he got his honorary degree from the University of Breslau. Brahms was literally just going to send a thank you note. And a friend said, no, you have to do better than that. So he strung together old German student drinking songs into an overture, which is either genuinely a warm gesture or a joke at academia's expense.

0: A thank you note in musical form for when Johannes Brahms received an honorary doctorate from the University of Breslau, and he wrote the Academic Festival Overture as a thank you. George Zell conducting the Cleveland Orchestra.
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The University of Oxford gave Joseph Haydn an honorary degree in 1791, and Haydn even stopped by to pick it up in person. But there was no way, as prolific as he was, that he was going to be able to whip up a symphony in time for the concert in his honor. So he reached in his bag, grabbed a symphony that he had composed 2 years earlier for Paris. Now, the one that he really intended for Oxford? No idea. That one was never finished. So this one got pressed into service, the Symphony No. 92, titled Oxford, with Simon Rattle conducting the Berlin Philharmonic.

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Hi, I'm Scott Blankenship, and remember, you can download free music from yourclassical.org right now by clicking on the daily download link. And it's a very popular one by Camille Saint-Saëns today. You can download Tarantella for free. Next is the Suite for Violin and Piano by William Grant Still, which has nothing to do with universities or honorary anything. It's built around three sculptures by Harlem Renaissance artists: Richmond Barta's African Dancer, Sergeant Johnson's Mother and Child, and Augusta Savage's Gamin. One movement per artwork.

0: William Grant Still wrote that as a tribute to three Harlem Renaissance sculptors. The suite for violin and piano. That was Rachel Barton Pine playing the violin, Matthew Hagel, piano.
1: I'm Mark Breen. Welcome to Night Sky for Tuesday, August 11th. Our busy astronomy week continues, an extension of yesterday's discussion of the crescent moon above Mercury seen earlier today in the dawn's twilight. That moon won't be visible tomorrow morning because it will be very close to the sun. In fact, the moon is on its way to passing directly between the sun and Earth, creating an eclipse of the sun. This is a fascinating and unusual eclipse, its path of totality sweeping through the Russian Arctic, then arcing south through Greenland, Iceland, and crossing Spain before setting over the Mediterranean. For us, a partial eclipse starts at 12:55 tomorrow afternoon with the sun high in the south. The moon slides to the lower left, covering about 29% of the sun at its maximum near 1:49. This cannot be viewed directly, but indirect viewing, like that from our total eclipse 2 years ago, will show a bite out of the sun, the eclipse ending at 2:41 tomorrow afternoon. On Wednesday, it's all about the Perseid meteor shower on Night Sky. Night Sky is a production of Vermont Public and the Fairbanks Museum and Planetarium.
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1: This is the Composer's Datebook for August 11th. I'm John Burge. As the proverbial saying goes, necessity is the mother of invention. It was frankly a matter of economic necessity that led a 36-year-old Austrian conductor named Clemens Krauss to program an all Johann Strauss concert by the Vienna Philharmonic at the Salzburg Music Festival on today's date in 1929. The festival was established in 1920 with high ideals but insecure funding. To succeed, the festival needed both strong local support and wealthy visitors from abroad. Sometimes it worked, sometimes it didn't. But in 1929, as the festival approached its 10th anniversary, its finances and future seemed uncertain. Now, Clemens Krauss knew that Strauss waltzes were popular with both the natives and the festival's international visitors. So why not offer a whole concert program consisting of nothing but the dance music of Johann Strauss? The August 11th, 1929 concert proved to be a resounding success, and the idea was repeated at the festival several times over the next decade. Meanwhile, back home in Vienna, Krauss revived the idea of an all-Strauss concert on December 31st, 1939. That year-end tradition continues to this day as the Philharmonic presents its annual New Year's concert, broadcast worldwide from the Golden Hall of the Musikverein in Vienna.

Composer's Daybook is produced by APM, American Public Media, in collaboration with the American Composers Forum, reminding you that all music was once new.

Takes Two Pianos for that music by Cécile Chaminade. That was Bent Forsberg and David Huang, pianos for Rigaudon. Still to come is Mexiques by Agustin Barrios, guitar music just ahead, and a dance by Leonard Bernstein. This comes from Leonard Bernstein's Fancy Free Ballet, a movement called Danzón, which also happens to be the official dance of Cuba. In this ballet, it accompanies three sailors on a weekend pass, and you know what that means. There'll be some drinking and carousing, maybe a fight, and definitely some dancing.

0: That's violinist Tinhua Yang, one of the best interpreters of Sarasate's music today. And by Pablo de Sarasate, that was Jota de Pamplona, with Ernest Martinez Izquierdo conducting the Navarra Symphony Orchestra.
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1: Hi, I'm Scott Blankenship with more music by a composer paying tribute to their home country. Mexiques by Agustin Barrios is a musical homage to Brazil's first homegrown popular dance, the Mexiques, sometimes called the Brazilian tango, born in Rio's dance halls in the late 19th century. A blend of African rhythms with some European polkas and waltzes thrown in. Here's Graham Anthony Devine playing guitar.

Graham Anthony Devine playing the guitar. He also did that arrangement of Mexiques by Agustin Barrios. Now, about that tableau vivant, how long do you think you could hold still on stage with a whole crowd of people watching? The Corelia Suite by Jean Sibelius was incidental music for that very sort of thing, a historical pageant, a tableau vivant depicting specific events in Corelian history. It's a nationalist history lesson delivered entirely through motionless bodies and the orchestra playing some rousing tunes. And that's a lot to ask for a room full of 19th century Finnish college students, let alone anyone today. But I can tell you right now, I wouldn't have lasted through Tableau 1 without fidgeting. Here's the Corelia Suite with the Helsinki Philharmonic Orchestra.

0: Susanna Mauke conducting the Helsinki Philharmonic Orchestra. That's the Karelia Suite by Jean Sibelius. Stay with me. Still ahead is Eva by Franz Lehár, and Antonio Vivaldi does a Goldfinch impression. Stay close.
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1: There's a flute concerto by Antonio Vivaldi called La Tempesta de Mare, The Storm at Sea, and he uses a flute, which I always thought was a little strange to use a flute to depict a storm, but whatever, that was Antonio's decision. A much better call to use it when trying to impersonate the sound of a goldfinch, which he did with his flute concerto number 3, The Goldfinch. Stephen Preston is the flute soloist with the Academy of Ancient Music.

It's called The Goldfinch, Antonio Vivaldi's Flute Concerto No. 3 with Christopher Hogwood conducting the Academy of Ancient Music and Stephen Preston playing the flute. Let's finish with Vidi Baskovsky conducting the Vienna Johann Strauss Orchestra, but it's music by Franz Lehár that will close the hour. This is called Eva.

0: Eva by Franz Lehár, finishing up this hour's classical music with Vili Baskovsky conducting the Vienna Johann Strauss Orchestra. I'm Scott Blankenship.
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Stay with me for some of the best music to ever come out of a coffee house. Johann Sebastian Bach's Violin Concerto for Two Violins doesn't belong to his famous Kuten years, when he had a court orchestra and virtually nothing else to do but compose. This was well into his Leipzig period, after he'd taken the far more prestigious and far more exhausting job of running the city's church music. He had also taken over Leipzig's Collegium Musicum, a group of university students and working musicians who met weekly to play for fun at Zimmermann's Coffee House. Double Venti Bach, coming up in 30 minutes. Here's Yehudi Menuhin conducting the Menuhin Festival Orchestra with the Symphony No. 2, composed by William Boyce.

That's by William Boyce, the Symphony No. 2 with the Menuhin Festival Orchestra, led by, you guessed it, Yehudi Menuhin. Here's a title that promises a little more than it delivers. Wedding Day at Trollhagen wasn't written for a wedding, and it wasn't set at Trollhagen. Grieg and his wife Nina marked their 25th wedding anniversary at a hotel near the Vorringsfossen's waterfall, nowhere near their home. So Grieg sat down and he wrote the party that he'd missed, with guests arriving, congratulations circulating. He'd originally called it more bluntly, "The Well-Wishers Are Coming." Leif Ove Andsnes actually recorded this on Grieg's own piano in the actual house.

Leifova Onsnes playing piano for music by Edvard Grieg that he actually recorded on Grieg's own piano in Grieg's home. That's Wedding Day at Trolldhagen. Next is a piece full of gingerbread dreams and deep forest danger. Hansel and Gretel by Engelbert Humperdinck is charming, but not very naive. Next, though, it's the overture from The Royal Children. You'll hear a performance here with Carl Anton Rickenbacker conducting the Bamberg Symphony Orchestra.

0: The Overture from the Royal Children by Engelbert Humperdinck. Carl Anton Rickenbacker conducting the Bamberg Symphony Orchestra.
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1: There's a new video on our website that might be of interest to you. It's the Havana Quartet playing Lagrimas Negras by Miguel Matamoros, arranged by Jenny Pena. These and many other videos are available to you right now at yourclassical.org. A harp sonata by Germaine Taillefer is next, with Alessandra Zaviri playing the harp.

Some dreamy music by Germaine Taillefer, a harp sonata played by Alessandra Ziveri. Johann Sebastian Bach might have second-guessed his decision to take the post of director of church music in Leipzig. Very high-profile job, very prestigious, but also exhausting. But I'll bet you he enjoyed leading a group of university students and some pro musicians who got together at a coffee house just to play for fun. Think about that. One of the most refined and tightly argued conversations between two instruments that Bach ever wrote was probably premiered not in a palace, but in a room full of people drinking coffee on a Friday night. The two violins spend the whole piece essentially finishing each other's sentences.

0: by Johann Sebastian Bach, the Concerto for Two Violins with Jennifer Coe and Jamie Laredo, along with the Curtis 2021 Ensemble led by Vinay Paramaswaran.
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1: Hi, I'm Scott Blankenship with music by Robert Schumann to finish the hour. It's the finale of his Second Symphony, which kicks off like it's got somewhere urgent to be, and it's late. All forward motion, plenty of unshakable energy, and it also gives a little quiet nod to Beethoven, as if Schumann couldn't resist letting you know that he was still in the room.

0: Finishing the hour with a finale. How fitting. The fourth movement from the Symphony No. 2 by Robert Schumann, which includes a little tip of the cap to Beethoven in there as well. That was Staatskapelle Berlin and Daniel Barenboim on the podium. I'm Scott Blankenship. Thanks for your company.
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Hello there, and welcome to Exploring Music. It's Bill McLaughlin here. Musical dynasties is our theme this week. Thanks again to Andy Bade from KUAT in Tucson for suggesting this. I would like to introduce you to the Lupo family. It's an Italian family. The Lupo family, which had many musician members, is also known sometimes as the Bassano family because that's where they came from, a little town about 30 miles from Venice called Bassano. Let's listen to a piece by the grandpa who sort of started all of this. Giovanni Bassano is his name, and we're going to hear a piece entitled Introduxit Me Rex. It's in the style of Palestrina. Here's music of Giovanni Bassano.

Music from the early 16th century by Giovanni Bassano, a musician of Venice. We heard the piece called Introduxit Me Rex. I want to hear some more of this. It's a beautiful quality of music. It's late Renaissance, just before it turns into Baroque. This next piece of Giovanni Bassano is Signor Mio Caro.

it's wonderful stuff. And I'm very curious about the recording part. It's so notey. It's so virtuosic at the same time. And I'm wondering, was all of that written down, or is the performer improvising some of it? This is a piece by Giovanni Bassano, early 16th century composer from Venice, Signor Mio Caro, performed by the ensemble Musica Figurata. Guess I'll have to go to Venice to find that out. Let's hear a little more from this ensemble and Giovanni Bassano. Here is Ancor che col partire.

Is that last note a surprise? You think you're landing in E major, but they wind up here on the dominant. This is old time harmonic usage. 16th century music of Giovanni Bassano. We just heard his piece called Ancora Che Col Partire. The performers go by the name Musica Figurata. And as a former trombonist, I'm very much impressed by that beautiful sock butt playing there. He's playing the bass part against an alto, male alto. Ancora Che Col Partire. Music of Giovanni Bassano. We're meeting some of the members of the Lupo family, prominent in Italy at the early 16th century, northern Italy. Let's hear music of Ambrose Lupo, a Galliard, played on guitar by Jerome Soyliez and Haim Shazar. Music of Ambrose Lupo.

A Galliard by Ambrose Lupo, played by the guitarist Jerome Soyer and Haim Shazar. Let's hear some more music from this family. This is a piece by Jerome Bassano, writing a little bit later. It's a Fantasia, and I love the title of this album. It comes from the English Cornet and Sackbut Ensemble, and their album is entitled Music for Windy Instruments. Sounds from the court of James I, James Stewart of the King James Bible. Here is Jerome Bassano's Fantasia.

Music for windy instrument sounds from the court of James I. That's the Fantasia of Jerome Bassano, played by the English Cornet and Sackbut Ensemble. And here's more music by a Lupo. This is Joseph Lupo, 16th century Lupo, who played for Elizabeth I. This is a pavane on Susanna un jour. Music of Joseph Lupo.

Music of Joseph Lupo, a 16th century violinist who played for Elizabeth of England. It's his Pavane on Susanna un Jour, played by the Parley of Instruments. All right, so far we've been listening to music from the 16th and 17th century from Venice and from London. But now here is a leap, a couple of centuries ahead and to a new continent, to North Carolina, in fact, to meet Sally Lancaster, who was born in 1834 in the hill country of North Carolina. She's a composer. She is also a descendant of the Italian Jewish musician Peter Lupo. Let's listen to that wonderful ensemble, Anonymous Four, as they sing Sally Lancaster's I'm on My Journey Home.

I'm on my journey home, as sung by Anonymous Four, music of Sally Lancaster, composer from North Carolina, born in the 19th century. You're tuned into Exploring Music, and this week we are following the theme of musical dynasties. We've been listening now to music of the Lupo family from Venice and London and North Carolina. Drop us a line and let us know how you like the show. You can write to us via our website, exploringmusic.org. And now from North Carolina, we're going back to Europe, to France in the 17th century, to meet François Couperin, who is known as Couperin the Great, to distinguish him from the other members of a very talented family. Let's listen to some music of Couperin now, as played by the Aulos Ensemble. We'll hear an overture, a grand ritournelle, and an air marked to be played nobly, noblement. Music of François Couperin.

The Corsair, number 8 in G major, music of François Couperin, that was performed by the Aulos Ensemble. Now let's listen to music by François Couperin's brother, Louis Couperin. We'll hear Gustav Leonhardt play the opening of the suite in D minor, music of Louis Couperin.

harpsichordist Gustav Leonhardt playing music of Louis Couperin, the brother of François, the great Couperin. We heard the prelude from the suite in D minor. Now let's listen to a piece called The Mysterious Barricades. This performance is from Jory Vinocourt, music of François Couperin.

Les Barricades Mystérieuses, played by Jory Vinocourt, music of François Couperin. Now let's try a little instrumental music once again from François Couperin. This is the Musette de Taverny. I guess it's music you could play at a tavern. It's got a nice sort of drone bass to it. Here's the Palladian Ensemble playing music of François Couperin.

That's not music of the court at all, is it? Musette de Tavernier. Music you could play at a tavern on a Saturday night with a hurdy-gurdy strumming on and on the same chord. That was the ensemble called Palladian Ensemble, playing music of François Couperin. Let's hear one more piece from Couperin. This is a sort of piece of the court, I guess. This is the Princess de Chabut, or the Muse of Monaco. Once again, our harpsichordist is Gustave Leonhardt.

I love that low note at the end and how well that harpsichord has set it up. That was the great Gustav Leonhardt playing music of François Couperin, the story of the Princess de Chabille, also known as the Muse of Monaco. All right, to conclude today, we have one more member of the Couperin family I'd like you to meet. His name is Armand Louis Couperin, who was born 1727, so he's well into the 18th century. But when he was 21 years old, he took over the family gig as organist at the Church of Saint-Gervais. Here's a short piece, once again with Gustav Leonhardt at the keyboard, music of Armand Louis Couperin, L'Intrépide, the intrepid one, I suppose that is. Let's find out.

That's music of Armand Louis Couperin, who was born, 1727, lived till 1789, right up to the French Revolution. He bailed out just in the nick of time, I think. And now one more leap to conclude the show, not to another Couperin, but recalling the Couperins, a piece of Maurice Ravel, Le Tombeau de Couperin. Let's hear the final movement now of Le Tombeau. It's a dance called Rigaudon. Claudio Abbado conducting the London Symphony Orchestra, music of Ravel celebrating the era of the Couperin family.

0: Lovely. Claudio Albaro conducting the London Symphony Orchestra Musica Maurice Ravel, the rigaudon, the final movement of his piece called Le Tombeau de Couperin, in which he is celebrating the glory of France forever. And that's all the music we can fit in today. We started with the redoubtable Lupo family and then met the Couperins of Paris. Tomorrow, I think we're going to go to Germany. There's a family there you may have heard of. It's the Bach family. 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Our production assistants are Ella Pinsloop, Eric Opland, Adela Skoronsky, and Weston Williams. Rebecca Neistat is the WFMT production and syndication manager. 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I'm Bill McLaughlin. 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
1: Welcome to the Choral Hour. 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Thanks for your company. We'll take a trip to Venice today with The Gondoliers by Gilbert and Sullivan. Such a joyous score with great work for the chorus. Lots of fun. Also, the finale of Mass of the Children by John Rutter. An amazing part song by Richard Strauss. And Now is the Cool of the Day by Gene Ritchie. Let's begin with The Composer by David Conti, describing the mystery of the power of artists to create. It's a poem by W.H. Auden. From San Francisco, Ragnar Bolin leads Capella San Francisco, The Composer.